Heard Airborne Symphony, and we'll begin shortly with music of Charles Ives. Leonard Bernstein will conduct the New York Philharmonic this week. We open with the Holidays Symphony by Charles Ives. The piece was written over the course of 16 years, from 1897 to 1913. Each movement corresponds to a different holiday and its related season. So Washington's birthday represents winter, Decoration Day corresponds to spring, the 4th of July relates to summer, and Thanksgiving and Forefathers' Day reflects the fall. Each of our four movements is intended to reflect a grown man's memory of his childhood holidays. For Ives, this included recollections of his father and his hometown of Danbury, Connecticut. The music is typically kaleidoscopic for Ives, with several familiar song quotations and almost ceaseless key changes and unusual harmonic combinations. Each of the four movements can be presented individually, but they also combine for a very nostalgic and entertaining whole, which is how we present it now. This is the Holidays Symphony by Charles Ives. Leonard Bernstein conducts the New York Philharmonic.

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0: Music of Charles Ives, that was the Holiday Symphony. The New York Philharmonic was conducted by Leonard Bernstein. Each of the movements was recorded by Bernstein and the orchestra during separate sessions that took place between 1963 and 1968. Not long thereafter, Columbia Records made the decision to consolidate all four tracks to a single disc so that the work could be enjoyed as a whole. Our broadcast will continue shortly with music of Mark Blitzstein. I'm Alec Baldwin, and you're listening to the New York Philharmonic this week.
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0: Our broadcast concludes with a recording of Mark Blitzstein's Airborne Symphony. This piece was commissioned by the United States Air Force circa 1943. Blitzstein completed it in 1946, but by that time, of course, the war was over. Though this fact caused a certain spirit of urgency to be absent from the premiere in New York City on April 1, 1946, critics were mostly kind to the symphony. We also might add that the conductor on that occasion, Leonard Bernstein, never lost his affection for the work. Bernstein made at least two recordings of it, spaced about 30 years apart. We're going to hear the one he made on October 18, 1966, at the old Philharmonic Hall, now David Geffen Hall, at Lincoln Center in New York City. Scored for orchestra, piano, vocal soloists, chorus, and narrator, the piece more closely resembles an oratorio than a traditional symphony. But no matter how you interpret it, we simply hope you'll enjoy it. This is Mark Blitzstein's Airborne Symphony. Orson Welles is the narrator, with tenor Andrea Velas and baritone David Watson. Leonard Bernstein conducts the Choral Art Society and the New York Philharmonic.
3: Someone in passing mentioned the age of the air. Somebody spoke of flight, the age of flight. Begin from there.

The theory, if you can call it a theory, went like this. We move about in certain spheres, certain elements. Now, those elements are, one, the ground, over and along and under the ground. And two, the water, along the water and under the water. But also, conceivably, just possibly, don't let this throw you. Three, the air. We might be airborne. We might sit on the air. We might even tread the air. Lifted on wings, you and I. Speed, the road under us, supported by speed. 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

So much for the theory. A dream, really. Question: how long have men had such dreams? The answer comes pat. You know what a man is. He's dreamed of flying in the air ever since the first time he tried and found he couldn't. Laugh it off. This little thought knocks out a mountain range, tears up the jungle. This notion eats oceans, puts the desert in its vest pocket, has geography for tea. The barriers to the other side of the world, they can pack it up now and call it a day. They're through. Something called an idea rubbed them out. I said, don't let it throw you. Don't let it throw you, this little notion, this thought, this dream. Don't go overboard. No, just tell the stories. Wasn't there something about a magic carpet? Wings on shoes, wings on shoulders. Angels, harpies, fairies, witches, history and mythology. Tell the stories.

The Reverend Milton Wright received a telegram. Success. 4 flights Thursday morning. Started at level with engine power alone. Average speed through air 31 miles. Longest 59 seconds. Inform press. Home Christmas. Orville Wright. Kitty Hawk. North Carolina. December 17th, 1903.

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Men are airborne. Airborne, out of the sky, comes the threat.

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And one other fact. 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

Turned flyer, turned ground crew, suddenly turned Air Force, overnight. Iris in, train down, focus on him, for one example.

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New York Philharmonic this week is generously underwritten by the Kaplan Brothers Fund, the Audrey Love Charitable Foundation, the Philharmonic's corporate partner MetLife Foundation, and by an award from the National Endowment for the Arts on the web at arts.gov.

0: Hey, I'm Cindy Howes. We're honoring the outlaws and outcasts for America's 250th. We'll hear from important voices that often go unheard. We'll take a trip across the land via bus, car, and train. 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

0: Not anything but everything, classical, folk, bluegrass, Americana, and a sound yet to be termed, seamlessly merged into a perfect one. That's one description of the quartet Invoke. You just heard them there teaming up with pianist Lara Downs on a Willie Nelson tune called Changing Skies. A Look in the Mirror, parts 1 and 2, coming up next.
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1: Composer Amy Beach was a famous synesthete. 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So you could be reading about pie and actually start tasting pie. 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In Beach's case, she would hear musical keys as colors. She heard A flat major as blue, C major as white. 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

0: It's guitarist Sharon Isbin performing a suite of tunes written just for her by the English composer John Dwart. She gave Dwart a bunch of Joan Baez songs back in 2002, and he sent her back what you just heard. She put it on her album, Journey to the New World, and it won her the Grammy for Best Instrumental Soloist Performance. It's a nice collaboration there. Songs from the Baby Monitor, coming up next.
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0: One of the great American conductors, Joanne Faletta, leading the Buffalo Philharmonic, featuring violinist Michael Ludwig. That was the Songbook by Darren Hagen, inspired by a baby monitor. He would listen to his wife singing their son to sleep. And that's what led to that whole composition, those songs. Taylor Swift's producer's brother, coming up next.
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0: Here's the Song for Octave from the versatile composer Bryce Dessner. He also writes some delicious pop music over in his band, The National, which includes his twin brother Aaron, who does a little producing for Taylor Swift.

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0: Vicky Chow performing some music that a critic calls lush, sun-baked, and a little hazy in the afternoon light. It's a piece called Last Light by English-American composer Jane Antonia Cornish. We're headed to the Hamptons in 60 seconds.
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1: I want composer Norman Dello Joyo's life, just a little bit. He won an Emmy. He won a Pulitzer. He wrote all kinds of different music. He managed to keep composing into his 90s. And when I say composing, I'm talking about chamber works, choral works, orchestral music, heavy stuff. He died in his sleep at the age of 95 at his home in the Hamptons. I mean, that's pretty much the way to go, isn't it? American Dream style. Here are the variations, Chaconne and Finale.

0: 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When composer Claudio Monteverdi set a poem to music, he wasn't afraid to break some rules in order to portray the emotions expressed in the text. This made one music theorist so cranky he wrote a whole book about it. I'm Linda Kernahan. Join me for some Madrigal Mischief, Sunday at noon on WKAR.
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0: There is some real shimmering magic created when strings and vocals combine the Seattle Symphony Choral with the Seattle Symphony for the Andante from Lumen in Cristo by Howard Hanson. I'm Melanie Renata with some Americana vibes coming up in just a bit. 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
1: 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When composer Claudio Monteverdi set a poem to music, he wasn't afraid to break some rules in order to portray the emotions expressed in the text. This made one music theorist so cranky he wrote a whole book about it. I'm Linda Kernahan. 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
0: Joy, nostalgia, and hope run deep through the notes of Harry T. Burley's Southland Sketches, and you can feel them all braided together here in his third movement, performed by the Kelfex Reed Ensemble.

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0: A joyful, triumphant finale, Dvorak's Ninth Symphony, never quoting his inspiration directly, but spirituals for sure helped to shape that work, his From the New World Symphony, performed for you there by the Los Angeles Philharmonic Orchestra and Andre Previn at the podium.
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0: glistening like the first hints of sunlight after a long, dark night. A work that feels like hope. Peter Boyer conducting the London Symphony for his work called Radiance. And if ever there were an instrument described as radiant, it would have to be, at least, the piano. A piano solo in just a minute. I'm Melanie Renata. This is Music Through the Night.
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0: You're on a walk through a misty morning, and you come across a gate covered in tangled wisteria. You clamber through the branches into a hidden world of wonder. That's the world that this work creates. Pianist Stuart Goodyear here with Jennifer Higdon's Secret and Glass Gardens.

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0: Phew, it was music like that that helped America find its place in the world of classical music. George Chadwick's Suite Symphonique, a cinematic quality to it, the Czechoslovak State Philharmonic performing José Serra Brière at the podium.
1: Hey, I'm Cindy Howes. 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

0: healthy dose of passion there from Rachmaninoff, the first movement from his symphonic dances, Enigmaise Saigon conducting the Philadelphia Orchestra. Now the musical mood is going to simmer into something almost ancient sounding in just a moment. I'm Melanie Renata, and this is Music Through the Night.
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0: Music to get you amped for the holiday weekend. John Knowles Payne's First Symphony in C Minor, his Opus 23, Joanne Folletta at the podium, conducting the Ulster Orchestra.
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0: The Dallas Symphony, breathing the sounds of the revolutionary spirit found throughout all of American history, William Schumann's New England Triptych. Now you get to peer into three very different corners of American life in this next work. I'm Melanie Renata, and this is Music Through the Night.
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0: A Rider on the Plains, a Southern Hymn, and Children at Play. 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

0: You cannot just strike the keys for that work. You've got to be delicate, tender, infinitely tender. The name of that work by Michael Byron, performed for you there by pianist Lisa Moore.
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0: Pianist Clipper Erickson with Magnolias from Nathaniel Dutt's Magnolia Suite, inspired by the sweet scent of magnolias on his college campus. I'm Melanie Renata. Good morning. I've got an iconic American sound performed by the New York Philharmonic coming up for you in just a minute.
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0: One of those symphonies that just serves up American sound. Randall Thompson's Second Symphony in E Minor, the New York Philharmonic, performing. I'm Melanie Renata, and this next work tells you exactly what you can expect to hear. What you may not expect is how moved you'll be when you hear it. Three spirituals in just a moment.
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0: The Gowanus Arts Ensemble with the poetically romantic Air and Gavotte by Arthur Foote. Good morning, I'm Melanie Renata, and on this fourth day of July, two pieces of music that will show two different sides of the United States, from a haunting battle hymn to a suite that carries the more aspirational side of the U.S., both coming up in just a minute.
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0: David Zinman conducting the Rochester Philharmonic with music that embodies the eclectic mix of cultures found all over the U.S., The American Suite by Dvorak. I'm Melanie Renata, and in a minute, together you and I will pay respects to the American composer of more than 130 American military marches.
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0: John Philip Sousa was not only the composer of Stars and Stripes Forever, he was also a classically trained violinist. And this work by Max Liebling is meant to honor this American gem, a fantasia on Sousa themes. Here's violinist Rachel Barton Pine and pianist Matthew Hagel.

0: Max Liebling's Fantasia on Sousa Themes, performed by pianist Matthew Hagel and violinist Rachel Barton Pine. Hey, happy 4th of July. However you're spending the day, stay hydrated and be careful with those fireworks, okay? I'm Melanie Renata. Thank you for being with me this morning. Be good to yourself today and be good to your neighbor too.
1: 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I'm Amanda Sewell. 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

0: The American Eagle Waltz with the Gulbenkian Orchestra. Nelson Rocha was the trumpeter under Michel Sverchevsky. Up next, you'll hear the Lone Star Wind Orchestra get pushed to the absolute limits. Joseph Jenkins' American Overture in a minute.
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0: The American Rhapsody from Ernst von Dohnányi, performed by the Frankfurt Radio Symphony Orchestra under Alan Francis. Coming up, we honor the courage that makes our freedom a reality. One Czech-born composer risked everything to escape the Nazi occupation of his country to find a new life on our shores. A special tribute to Jaromír Weinberger. In just a minute.
1: On the next Great Lakes Concerts, guitarist Matthew Cochran and the Traverse City Philharmonic play Rodrigo's Concierto de Aranjuez, as well as Mozart's Impresario Overture. And the Ann Arbor Symphony performs Mozart's Symphony No. 39, Saturday at noon.

0: some fireworks before the fireworks tonight. The Detroit Symphony Orchestra with the Jubilee from George Chadwick's Symphonic Sketches. I'm Vernon Neal. Happy 4th of July.
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0: Ferdigrul Fay's Grand Canyon Suite, performed by the Detroit Symphony Orchestra under Antal Dorati.
1: Hey, I'm Cindy Howes. 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
3: There is such a thing as the midday slump. 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

Every city has its own pulse. We like to take things slow where I'm from. But it seems like out in the Northeast, mid-century Manhattan in particular, there's always been a quicker rhythm to it. Leonard Bernstein turned that rhythm into a theatrical firestorm. Here's America from West Side Story.

0: Philip Martin performed Louis Moreau Gottschalk's Caprice Americaine. I'm Vernon Neal. Have a safe and happy 4th of July.
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Thank you for listening. 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

0: Peter Boyer's Celebration Overture with the London Philharmonic Orchestra. You'll hear a reimagining of America the Beautiful from the master of the radio airwaves, Morton Gould, in just a minute.
1: This week on The Fugue. When composer Claudio Monteverdi set a poem to music, he wasn't afraid to break some rules in order to portray the emotions expressed in the text. This made one music theorist so cranky he wrote a whole book about it. I'm Linda Kernahan. Join me for some Madrigal Mischief, Sunday at noon on WKAR.
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0: I rehearsions after hands across the sea from Symphony on themes of John Philip Sousa. And that was, yeah, very Sousian. It was performed by the United States Air Force Heritage of America Band under Lowell Graham.
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0: America the Beautiful, from Samuel Ward and Catherine Bates. Daniel Hope was a violinist, performed it alongside Christoph Israel. Up next, you'll hear music from a guitar teacher by day and a civil rights activist always. 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
2: There is such a thing as the midday slump. 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

0: The Boston Pops Orchestra under John Williams. That was George Gershwin's An American in Paris. I'm Vernon Neal. Please, please, be safe. Leave the fireworks to the professionals. And you know what? Put some mustard on your fries for me. Happy 4th and happy 250th, America.
1: Can science tell us anything about our spiritual lives? Psychologist Lisa Miller says the answer is yes.
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3: 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From Michigan State University, this is WKAR Classical in East Lansing. 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

0: Shaboopy, shaboopy, shaboopy.
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0: Walker once just to raise the curtain. Walk around twice and you make for certain. Once more in a flower garden, she will never get soft, you beg her pardon. When she isn't looking, you get a squeeze back, that's fancy cooking. Once more for a pepper upper, she will never get sore, and away the stopper.

0: A great cast in Apollo 13, including Jim Lovell, one of the astronauts on the Apollo 13 mission who appeared at the very end on the aircraft carrier. James Horner's music, the main titles and re-entry and splashdown from Apollo 13.
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0: Nino wrote his beautiful music for The Godfather Part II, the main title, and The Immigrant. 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

0: A suite from Forrest Gump and that sweet feather theme there that Alan Silvestri wrote. He was leading the studio orchestra. I'm Lynn Werfel. Happy.
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Welcome to Great Lakes Concerts. I'm Jody Knoll, your host. Great Lakes Concerts airs on Interlochen's Classical IPR, WRCJ Detroit, Blue Lake Public Radio, and on WKAR 90.5 Classical in East Lansing, where the program is produced. Mozart's Overture the Impresario opens this week's program as performed by the Traverse City Philharmonic. Staying with Mozart, the Ann Arbor Symphony plays his Symphony No. 39. Later, guitarist Matthew Cochran joins the Traverse City Philharmonic to play Joaquin Rodrigo's Concierto de Aranjuez. Great Lakes Concerts is made possible in part by a gift from Ed and Wanda Eichler of Pigeon, Michigan, who invite you to join them in supporting classical music on your local public radio station. Underwriting support for Great Lakes Concerts also comes from the Mosaic Foundation of Rita and Peter Hayden, based in Ann Arbor, honoring WKAR's more than 100 years of radio broadcast excellence for the citizens of Michigan. From a concert given in September of 2024 at the Lars Hochstad Auditorium in Traverse City, the Traverse City Philharmonic is directed by Kevin Rhodes in the overture to The Impresario by Mozart.

Mozart's Overture to the Impresario, in a performance by the Traverse City Philharmonic, led by Kevin Rhodes, a performance given on September 29th, 2024, at the Lars Hogstad Auditorium in Traverse City. This is Great Lakes Concerts. I'm Jody Knoll. We'll hear another performance by the Traverse City Philharmonic in about a half hour when they're joined by guitarist Matthew Cochran for the Aranjuez Concerto by Joaquin Rodrigo. And next we have more Mozart. This is his Symphony No. 39 in E-flat major, a performance by the Ann Arbor Symphony Orchestra led by Earl Lee in a performance at the Michigan Theater on January 25th, 2025.

Earl Lee conducted the Ann Arbor Symphony Orchestra in that performance at the Michigan Theater on January 25, 2025, right around Mozart's birthday. That was Mozart's Symphony No. 39 in E-flat major. I'm Jody Knoll, and you're listening to Great Lakes Concerts. Spanish composer Joaquin Rodrigo's Concierto de Aranjuez is thought to be one of the most popular concertos for any instrument written in the 20th century. It's named after a royal palace, of which only the gardens remain, which was the summer resort of the Bourbon kings, though the music doesn't make a direct

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Guitarist Matt Cochran, soloist with the Traverse City Philharmonic, directed by Kevin Rhodes, in a performance on March 16th, 2025, at Corson Auditorium Interlaken, of Spanish composer Joaquin Rodrigo's Concierto de Aranjuez, the Aranjuez Concerto, for guitar and orchestra. Great Lakes Concerts is produced at the WKAR 90.5 Classical Studios, a division of the College of Communication Arts and Sciences at Michigan State University. And I'm your host and producer, Jody Knoll. Great Lakes Concerts is made possible in part by a gift from Ed and Wanda Eichler of Pigeon, Michigan, who invite you to join them in supporting classical music on your local public radio station. Underwriting support for Great Lakes Concerts also comes from the Mosaic Foundation of Rita and Peter Hayden, based in Ann Arbor, honoring WKAR's more than 100 years of radio broadcast excellence for the citizens of Michigan. On the next Great Lakes Concerts, the Ann Arbor Symphony performs Herencia by the contemporary Spanish composer Andrea Casarubios, and Benjamin Grosvenor joins the Lansing Symphony to play Beethoven's Emperor Piano Concerto, Saturday at noon,

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Hi, I'm Linda Kernahan. Welcome to Weekend Classical. For this Independence Day, music by American composers throughout the afternoon, from the 18th to the 21st centuries. We'll hear patriotic tunes woven through the orchestra, survey American landscapes, and explore our nation's musical roots. Works by Ferdy Grofe, Edward McDowell, Joan Tower, Margaret Bonds, and more. We begin with a tune originally written to praise a British monarch that was given new lyrics and a new life as an anthem to American liberty. Originally the tune of God Save the King, this is My Country 'Tis of Thee, performed by the Canadian Brass.

Before we had the Star Spangled Banner as our national anthem, we repurposed the anthem to the monarch we rebelled against, with different words, to make it My Country, 'Tis of Thee. And that was an instrumental version performed there by the Canadian Brass. But speaking of the Star Spangled Banner, we'll have an overture that takes that tune and runs with it next on this day when we're listening to all American composers. Well, I guess technically God Save the King was written by an English composer, but we appropriated it, so I'll say it counts. But right now we're going to hear the festival overture on the Star Spangled Banner by Dudley Buck with the St. Louis Symphony Orchestra led by Leonard Slotkin.

The Festival Overture on the Star-Spangled Banner by Dudley Buck with the St. Louis Symphony Orchestra led by Leonard Slotkin. Dudley Buck was born in 1839 in Connecticut, but as an adult he was living in Chicago. He was the organist at St. James Episcopal Cathedral there, and he was out of town for a recital in 1871. It was an interesting coincidence because it was the day when, well, Mrs. O'Leary's cow misbehaved, if legend has it correctly. The Great Chicago Fire destroyed the church where he had worked and his home and all his possessions. So Dudley Buck came back and his family was okay, thank goodness. But he took his family and moved to Boston. He became the organist and choir director at the Episcopal Cathedral there and also joined the faculty of the New England Conservatory. I'm Linda Kernahan. Thanks for joining me on this Saturday afternoon and happy 4th of July. We are hearing all American composers this afternoon. And next we'll hear a piece by Virgil Thompson where he takes the playful tune Yankee Doodle and gives it the classical treatment. It's a fugue and chorale on Yankee Doodle. The St. Louis Symphony Orchestra once again led by Leonard Slotkin.

Yankee Doodle went to London and probably never imagined the tune being subjected to the J.S. Bach treatment. That was the fugue and chorale on Yankee Doodle by Virgil Thompson with the St. Louis Symphony Orchestra led by Leonard Slotkin. I'm Linda Kernahan, and I hope you'll stay tuned with me this afternoon at 4 o'clock when I'm bringing you the final episode of a special series that I produced as part of our America 250 celebration, which I'm very proud of. Here's a little preview. Hi, I'm Linda Kernahan, and I'm bringing you a special series, Rhythm and Refuge, part of WKAR's America 250 celebration, highlighting classical musicians from abroad who brought their talents to America. 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And on this final episode, I'm stretching the definition of immigrants a little bit to include internal migration, so composers of the Great Migration that took place in the United States in the 20th century. So I hope you can join me for that. Music by Edward McDowell next, originally written for piano, but played here by the Calico Winds Quintet. This is Edward McDowell's suite, Fireside Tales.

Fireside Tales by Edward McDowell, originally for piano, but performed there by the Calico Winds Quintet. Calico Winds on their website, I think they might be baseball fans because for the individual performers, they have stats like what their farm teams are and their current affiliations, the ensembles that they play with, orchestras and so on. Also, RBIs, recreational backyard interests, where they list their hobbies. That's kind of fun. You can find that at calicowinds.com. On this afternoon of All American Composers, we'll hear next from Gabriella Lina Frank, who was born in Berkeley, and she actually just won the Pulitzer Prize this year for her piece Picaflor. Also, had an opera performed by the Metropolitan Opera, her El Último Sueño de Frida y Diego, The Last Dream of Frida and Diego. Really interesting, imaginative story about Frida Kahlo and Diego Rivera. Right now we're going to hear a little piano piece by Gabriella Lina Frank, and the title needs a bit of breaking down. So the title is Jarauisito de Charangrista Ciego. Harawi is a kind of Andean music. It is a slow, melancholic, expressive dance. But when you put the sito on the end of it, that means little harawi, harawisito. And then de charanguista, the charango is an Andean string instrument. So charanguista is one who plays that instrument. Ciego is blind. So little harawi of the blind charango player by Gabriella Lina Frank, performed by pianist Gloria Cheng.

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0: Haroisito de charanguista ciego. That means Little Haroi of the Blind Charango Player. Music by Gabriela Lena Frank. And the charango is a traditional Andean string instrument, kind of similar to a mandolin, though I read that it was traditionally made from the shell of an armadillo, because at the time it was developed, wood was scarce. I was feeling a little bit bad for the armadillos there who had to lose their shells, but I read that nowadays the charangos are made of wood because it's more plentiful now. They use sustainable wood and carve it to kind of look like the armadillo shell while keeping the armadillos themselves perfectly safe and housed in their shells. By the way, Gabriela Lena Frank just won the Pulitzer Prize for music this year for her piece Picaflor. Also had an opera mounted by the Metropolitan Opera, The Last Dream of Frida and Diego. And she's one of the composers that we've focused on in our series Sounds and Stripes Forever, a series of videos that Jamie Paisley and Jody Knoll and I have been working on. And each one is a couple minutes long and focuses on an American composer. There is a clip from that video on our Facebook group right now, which is WKAR Classical Radio. So look us up on Facebook, and the videos are going to be presented on the WKAR YouTube channel as well. I'm Linda Kernahan. Thanks for joining me for music this afternoon. Coming up after this, music by David Moritz Michael.
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0: Next on this afternoon of American composers, it's David Moritz Michael. He was born in Bavaria in 1751, but he joined the Moravian Church and immigrated here to Pennsylvania to work for the church. Here is his Partita No. 10 for winds, performed by the Pacific Classical Winds.

The Partita No. 10 for Winds by David Moritz Michael, performed by the Pacific Classical Winds. And on this afternoon of All American Composers, David Moritz Michael was one of the earlier ones that we can claim. He was born in Bavaria, but moved to America in 1795 to work for the Moravian Church community in Pennsylvania. Music by Joan Tower next. This is a bit of a playful response to Aaron Copland's famous fanfare for The Common Man. These are a couple of her fanfares for The Uncommon Woman, which she describes as celebrating women who take risks and are adventurous. We'll hear two of them, number one and number three, and number one is dedicated to conductor Maren Alsop, who is conducting here. Joan Tower's music, fanfares number one and three for The Uncommon Woman, with Maren Alsop leading the Colorado Symphony Orchestra.

You've heard of Fanfare for the Common Man by Copland. Well, I hope you're ready there for Fanfares for the Uncommon Woman. Joan Tower wrote a suite of them, and we heard number one and number three with the Colorado Symphony Orchestra led by Maren Alsop. I'm Linda Kernahan, and from Michigan State University, this is 90.5 WKAR-FM and WKAR-FM HD1 East Lansing. Well, happy 4th of July. We're listening to All American Composers this afternoon, and we'll continue with Victor Herbert. He was born in Ireland in 1859, but immigrated to the United States with his wife, opera singer Therese Foerster, where they both worked for the Metropolitan Opera in New York. She as a singer and he as the principal cellist. But Victor Herbert also a composer, and here is his American Fantasia, which weaves together a few iconic patriotic melodies, including Hail Columbia, and ending with the Star-Spangled Banner. Music of Victor Herbert with the St. Louis Symphony Orchestra, led by Leonard Slotkin.

quintessentially American music by an Irish immigrant to the United States, Victor Herbert. That was his American Fantasia, performed by the St. Louis Symphony Orchestra, led by Leonard Slotkin. Well, on this afternoon of All American Composers, we'll hear from Laurel Zucker next, flutist and composer. This is her Tennessee Cloud Suite, which she writes was inspired by the different kinds of clouds that you see with changing weather conditions, and particularly in Tennessee. So there are four different movements: sun clouds, green clouds, which are indicative of tornadoes, by the way, contrails, and ice crystal clouds. Oh, make that five. Cloud streets is the last one as well. Five movements for five different types of clouds. Tennessee Cloud Suite by Laurel Zucker, with the composer on flute and harpist Susan Jollis.

inspired by the changing skies and cloud formations that she saw in Tennessee. That was Tennessee Cloud Suite by Laurel Zucker, with the composer on flute, along with harpist Susan Jalas. I'm Linda Carnahan. Thanks for joining me this afternoon. Here's a little bit of what I have lined up for you tomorrow. This week on The Fugue. When composer Claudio Monteverdi set a poem to music, he wasn't afraid to break some rules in order to portray the emotions expressed in the text. This made one music theorist so cranky he wrote a whole book about it. I'm Linda Kernahan. Join me for some Madrigal Mischief, Sunday at noon on WKAR. Music by the American composer Morton Gould next. He wrote a suite inspired by the Declaration of Independence, called Declaration Suite, but actually by sort of the whole process of independence. So the five movements are called Liberty Bell, Midnight Ride, Concord Bridge, Summer of 76, and Celebration. So many of the different events that we commemorate on this Independence Day. Declaration Suite by Morton Gould, performed by the National Symphony Orchestra, led by Howard Mitchell.

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The Declaration Suite by Morton Gould, inspired by the Declaration of Independence. We heard the National Symphony Orchestra led by Howard Mitchell. Morton Gould was born in 1913, and during the McCarthy era, he was asked to appear before the House Un-American Activities Committee, offered recording contracts and Broadway musicals in exchange for testimony. He refused. He refused to appear before that committee and was blacklisted for a time. It's an afternoon of American composers, and we'll continue with one right down the road, Michael Dougherty on the faculty of the University of Michigan. And by the way, I played Gabriella Lena Frank's music earlier in the previous hour, and I didn't mention there that she is a University of Michigan alumna and also Pulitzer Prize winner. Here is Assembly Line by Michael Dougherty. It's from his piece Fire and Blood, that is inspired by the Diego Rivera murals in the Detroit Institute of the Arts. This is for violin and orchestra, and the soloist here is Ida Kavafian with the Detroit Symphony Orchestra, led by Naimi Yerby.

0: Music by a composer down the road from us, from that other school, sorry about that, but Michael Dougherty on the faculty of the University of Michigan. And that was the finale from his piece Fire and Blood for Violin and Orchestra. That movement was called Assembly Line. And that whole piece was inspired by Diego Rivera's Detroit Industry murals in the Detroit Institute of the Arts. And we heard the Detroit Symphony Orchestra there, led by Naomi Yerby, with the violin soloist Ida Kavafian. I'm Linda Kernahan, and coming up after this, a rock star of the 19th century.
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0: I've often said that Franz Liszt was the first rock star with his solo recitals of all his own music and kind of ladies swooning over him. But Louis Moreau Gottschalk was hot on his heels. He was born in New Orleans in 1829, studied in Paris, but kind of in the school of hard knocks there because the Paris Conservatory wasn't accepting foreign students at the time. But he ended up touring quite a bit as a pianist and composer. Spent a lot of his life on a train, playing one concert a night and going on an overnight train to the next destination. Now, though he was from New Orleans, he sided with the Union during the Civil War. And in 1862, he wrote this piece called The Union, a concert paraphrase on national airs. And he weaves the Star-Spangled Banner, Yankee Doodle, and Hail Columbia into a piano showcase. This is originally for solo piano, but arranged for piano and orchestra by Samuel Adler. The Union by Louis Moreau Gottschalk with pianist Eugene Liszt and the Vienna State Opera Orchestra led by Igor Buketov.

Music by a composer who was born in New Orleans in 1829, but who sided with the Union during the Civil War. And he wrote that in 1862 and called it The Union. Louis Moreau Gottschalk's music, performed there by pianist Eugene Liszt and the Vienna State Opera Orchestra, led by Igor Buketov. I'm Linda Carnahan, and from Michigan State University, this is listener-supported 90.5 WKAR-FM and WKAR-FM HD1 East Lansing. Well, it's an afternoon of all American composers for this Independence Day, and we'll hear from Ferdy Grofe next, from his famous Grand Canyon Suite. A couple of movements, and the second one is what I think of as the quintessential cowpoke music. We'll hear Sunrise and On the Trail from the Grand Canyon Suite by Ferdy Grofe with the Utah Symphony Orchestra led by Maurice Abravanel.

Two movements from the Grand Canyon Suite by Ferde Grofe, Sunrise and On the Trail, performed by an orchestra from a neighbor to the Grand Canyon State, the Utah Symphony Orchestra, led by Maurice Abravanel. On this afternoon of American Composers, we'll hear from Barbara Harbach next. This is Freeing the Caged Bird, an homage to the poetry of Maya Angelou. Barbara Harbach's music, performed by the Bratislava Woodwind Quintet.

0: Freeing the Caged Bird by Barbara Harbach, performed by the Bratislava Woodwind Quintet. Each of the four movements of that piece was dedicated to a different poet. The first, Maya Angelou, hence the title, and then Sarah Teasdale, Kate Chopin, and Emily Hahn. I'm Linda Kernahan, and I've had the pleasure of producing our jazz program for a few years now, A Groove Supreme. And I have to say, the episode that Mike Stratton has lined up for us tonight, well, he really knocks it out of the park. You should check it out. Here's a little preview.
1: 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I'm Michael Stratton. 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

Ernest Bloch was born in Geneva in 1880. He came to the United States in 1916 and later became a citizen. For a time, he was on the faculty of the University of California, Berkeley, which is where I was an undergrad. We'll hear a piece that he wrote, he said, out of deep gratitude for the refuge and artistic freedom he found in the United States. It's the finale from his America, an Epic Rhapsody. He called this movement the present, the future anthem. Music of Ernest Bloch with the American Concert Choir and Symphony of the Air, led by Leopold Stokowski.

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The final movement from America, an Epic Rhapsody, music of Ernest Bloch, written in 1927, with the American Concert Choir and the Symphony of the Air, led by Leopold Stokowski. Ernest Bloch, an immigrant from Switzerland, who came to the United States in 1916 and taught at a couple of different institutions, including my alma mater, University of California at Berkeley, and died in 1959 in Portland, Oregon. Music of Samuel Barber next, one of his best love songs, and another song that maybe is less well known but kind of relevant for today, I think. We'll hear Sure on This Shining Night and I Hear an Army, that first song with text by James Agee, and the second with text by James Joyce. Here's mezzo-soprano Marilyn Horne and pianist Martin Katz.

0: I Hear an Army. And who could be the author of that poetic and evocative text? Yes, James Joyce, with music by Samuel Barber. And before that, we heard Sure on This Shining Night, text by James Agee to Samuel Barber's beautiful music. That was mezzo-soprano Marilyn Horne and pianist Martin Katz. I'm Linda Kernahan, and I hope you'll stay tuned with me at 4 o'clock for the finale of my special series, Rhythm and Refuge. Meanwhile, I have one more piece to share with you after this.
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0: Do you ever feel these days like some healing and redemption and transformation is in order? I think that theme is kind of relevant. Well, this next piece uses text by Langston Hughes, and I wasn't really aware that he had ever written anything as overtly religious as this text is, but it's quite beautiful, and it was a collaboration with his close friend, composer Margaret Bonds. This is When the Dove Enters In, with baritone Devon Tynes and pianist Laura Downs.

Music of Margaret Bonds with a text by Langston Hughes. That was When the Dove Enters In with baritone Devon Tynes and pianist Laura Downs. Devon Tynes has a fun website name. It's also an operasinger.com, and he's been called someone who is changing what it means to be a classical singer. Laura Downs has created a series of albums highlighting black composers and bringing kind of neglected composers into the light. And she is a public radio classical host as well. I'm Linda Carnahan. Thanks for joining me this afternoon. I hope you'll stay tuned for Rhythm and Refuge coming up next. From Michigan State University, this is 90.5 WKAR-FM and WKAR-FM HD1 East Lansing. Welcome to Rhythm and Refuge, a celebration of classical musicians from abroad who brought their talents to the United States. I'm your host and producer, Linda Carnahan. Classical music has its roots in Western Europe, but it thrives in America today because of the generations of musicians who crossed oceans and borders to get here. In this final hour of the series, we explore the dual currents that shaped the American soundscape, from the earliest European arrivals who laid the groundwork of classical infrastructure to musicians who migrated within our borders. They may not have crossed an international boundary, but like many immigrants, they journeyed long distances in search of greater freedom and opportunity. All of these musical seekers blended the traditions they carried with them with the new ideas they found when they arrived, transforming and being transformed by their new surroundings. These are the stories of when classical music came home to America. Episode 4, Deep Roots and New Worlds. We begin with two early arrivals from the first decades of the American Union. First, Alexander Reinagle, born in England in 1756 to a Scottish mother and a Hungarian father. Because his father was a professional musician, Alexander grew up in a vibrant musical circle. He and Wolfgang Amadeus Mozart, born the same year, met and became friends as youngsters in London. Reinagle visited the American colonies while working in the shipping industry, and when he was 30, decided to try his fortune there as a musician. He settled in Philadelphia, then the national capital, and helped build the musical scene there, introducing the music of Haydn and Mozart to the community. George Washington became an admirer and even hired Reinagle to teach music to his granddaughter. Here is his Overture in G, written shortly after he settled in the U.S., performed by the Sinfonia Finlandia Juvaskula, led by Patrick Galois.

Overture in G by Alexander Reinagle, performed by the Sinfonia Finlandia Juvaskula, led by Patrick Galois. Next on Rhythm and Refuge, Anthony Philip Heinrich was perhaps the most prominent orchestral composer in America before the Civil War. One writer called him the Beethoven of Louisville. Originally a Bohemian-born merchant, Heinrich was wiped out by a financial crash after the Napoleonic Wars and stranded while visiting Boston. He took a 700-mile journey into the Kentucky wilderness. He settled in a log cabin and turned to a career in music. Heinrich became close friends with John James Audubon, who had also suffered financial ruin, and turned his hobby of painting birds into a profession. The piece we'll hear in a moment was inspired by Audubon's drawings. Heinrich's music was seen as a bit wild for its time. When he had the opportunity to play for President John Tyler, the president grew restless during the performance, interrupting to ask, "Can't you just play us a good old Virginia reel?" Despite that reception, Heinrich was central to America's early classical infrastructure. He conducted what was only the second performance of a Beethoven symphony in the U.S., and he chaired the founding meeting of the New York Philharmonic Society. Here is the finale from Anthony Philip Heinrich's The Ornithological Combat of Kings, Victory of the Condor, with the Syracuse Symphony Orchestra, led by Christopher Keene.

Music of Anthony Philipp Heinrich, the finale from the Ornithological Combat of Kings, Victory of the Condor, with the Syracuse Symphony Orchestra led by Christopher Keene. Next on Rhythm and Refuge, musicians whose journeys took place within the U.S. but paralleled the quest for freedom and opportunity that has often characterized the immigrant experience. Beginning in the early decades of the 20th century, millions of Black Americans moved from the rural South to the cities of the North, Midwest, and West, fleeing the state-sanctioned violence and economic oppression of Jim Crow in an exodus known as the Great Migration. Nora Holt was born in Kansas around 1884. She graduated from Western University, the earliest historically Black college established west of the Mississippi River. She went on to become the first African American to earn a master's degree in music composition in the United States at Chicago Musical College. She later wrote for the Chicago Defender and was a co-founder of the National Association of Negro Musicians. Nora Holt was a pioneer in classical music programming on public radio, hosting the annual American Negro Artists Showcase on WNYC, and a weekly program, Nora Holt's Concert Showcase, that aired on WLIB in the 1950s and 60s. The tragedy of Nora Holt's life and career was that nearly all of her 200 compositions were stolen from a storage facility while she was traveling abroad. Here is one of only two surviving pieces. A note to listeners that at the time, Negro was the self-chosen, accepted term used by Black artists. The Negro Dance by Nora Holt, performed by pianist Samantha Agee.

The music of Nora Holt, that was Negro Dance, performed by pianist Samantha Ege. Next on Rhythm and Refuge, she was a granddaughter of enslaved people who would grow up to graduate from the Juilliard School and Columbia University and become a renowned music educator. Undine Smith Moore was born in Jarrett, Virginia in 1904. Later, she would live in New York, where she was associated with important figures of the Harlem Renaissance. We'll hear her setting of Langston Hughes' poem, Mother to Son. In it, a mother tells her son of her hardships and her resilience. It contains the lines, "Son, I'll tell you, life for me ain't been no crystal stair, but all the time I've been a-climbin' on." Mother to Son by Undine Smith Moore, with text by Langston Hughes. Vocal Essence is led by Philip Brunel.

Mother to Son, music of Undine Smith Moore with text by Langston Hughes, performed by Vocal Essence, led by Philip Burnell. The Great Migration brought millions of people north and west to work in heavy industry, but it also included opera singers. One of the most famous is Leontine Price, but we'll hear a performance by Shirley Verrett. She was born in New Orleans in 1931, but when she was a child, her father packed up the family and moved to Southern California to escape the overt racism of Louisiana. Shirley's vocal talent was evident early on from singing in church. She returned to the South to attend a historically black college in Alabama, but after one semester, she went back to the relative refuge of Southern California. She worked as a successful real estate agent for a time while pursuing serious voice study. Shirley Verrett earned a scholarship to the Juilliard School, and in 1961, she won the Metropolitan Opera National Council auditions, launching an international opera career. She became a voice professor at the University of Michigan in 1996. She died in Ann Arbor in 2010. The university established the annual Shirley Verrett Award in her honor, recognizing a faculty member who supports the success of female students or faculty from diverse backgrounds. Here's Shirley Verrett singing a duet from the opera Lucrezia Borgia by Gaetano Donizetti. This is Il Segreto per Essere Felici, The Secret to Happiness. She's joined by tenor Alfredo Kraus and the RCA Italiana Opera Orchestra and Chorus, led by Yonel Perlea.

Music of Gaetano Donizetti, the duet Il Segreto per Esser Felici, The Secret of Happiness, from the opera Lucrezia Borgia, with mezzo-soprano Shirley Verrett, tenor Alfredo Kraus, and the RCA Italiana Opera Orchestra and Chorus, led by Yonel Perlea. You're listening to Rhythm and Refuge. I'm Linda Kernahan. Robert Nathaniel Dett was born in Drummondville, Ontario, a northern stop on the Underground Railroad, where his grandparents settled after escaping enslavement. Writing of his work to establish spirituals as a foundation for classical music, he said, "We have this wonderful store of folk music, the melodies of an enslaved people, but this store will be of no value unless we utilize it in such manner that it can be presented in choral form, in operatic works, in concertos. Unless our musical architects take the rough timber of Negro themes and fashion from it music which will prove that we too have national feelings and characteristics, as have the European peoples whose forms we have zealously followed for so long." This is Listen to the Lambs by Robert Nathaniel Dett. Philip Brunel directs Vocal Essence.

Listen to the Lambs by Robert Nathaniel Dett. Vocal lessons was led by Philip Brunel. Antoni Dvorak came to America looking for a truly American sound, and he found it when Harry Burley sang it to him. Burley and other black composers who came after him built a new classical tradition from it. In 1892, Dvorak arrived in New York to lead the National Conservatory of Music. The school was steeped in the European classical tradition, but Dvorak still wanted to find something uniquely American. At the conservatory, he met a young black baritone and composer named Harry Burley, a student there who supported himself by working as a handyman and cleaner. While he worked in the hallways, he sang the spirituals he had learned from his grandfather, who had bought his own freedom from slavery. Dvorak heard him and asked to hear more. Later, he famously declared, "In the Negro melodies of America, I discover all that is needed for a great and noble school of music." He wrote what he would call his New World Symphony soon after, incorporating original melodies modeled on the spirituals he heard from Burley, including the famous second movement theme, which would later be known as Goin' Home, when Dvorak's student William Arms Fisher added lyrics. The influence went both ways. Harry Burley began arranging traditional spirituals for the concert stage, and black composers who came after drew on the tradition in their symphonies and instrumental works. Here is Harry Burley's instrumental setting of Deep River. The Dvorak Festival Orchestra is led by Stephen Richmond.

An instrumental setting of the spiritual Deep River by Harry Burley. The Dvorak Festival Orchestra was led by Stephen Richman. Music of Dvorak next. You can hear the DNA of what he learned from Harry Burley in this movement. Burley acted as an ambassador of spirituals to the symphonic form, opening a new musical horizon. This is the Largo from the Symphony No. 9 in E minor, the New World Symphony by Antonín Dvořák. Timothy Muffett leads the Lansing Symphony Orchestra.

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The Largo from the Symphony No. 9 in E minor by Antonín Dvořák. The Lansing Symphony Orchestra was led by Timothy Muffet. Next on Rhythm and Refuge, to bring our journey home, we turn to two of the inheritors of the tradition Harry Burley inspired, William Grant Still and Florence Price. William Grant Still, often called the Dean of Afro-American Composers, became the first black composer to have a symphony performed by a major American orchestra when the Rochester Philharmonic premiered his Afro-American Symphony in 1931. Still was born in Woodville, Mississippi, and grew up in Little Rock. He attended Oberlin Conservatory of Music and later lived in New York and Los Angeles, where he worked in television and film. He was the first African-American to conduct a major orchestra in the Deep South, the New Orleans Philharmonic, in 1955. We'll hear a piece he wrote during World War II to honor black soldiers fighting for freedoms abroad that they did not yet fully enjoy at home. This is In Memoriam, The Colored Soldiers Who Died for Democracy by William Grant Still. John Jeter leads the Fort Smith Symphony.

Music of William Grant Still, In Memoriam, the Colored Soldiers Who Died for Democracy. The Fort Smith Symphony was led by John Jeter. Finally, on Rhythm and Refuge, in her first symphony, Florence Price replaced the traditional scherzo movement with an African-American folk dance. That was in her Symphony No. 1, premiered by the Chicago Symphony Orchestra in 1933, making her the first Black woman to have her music performed by a major American ensemble. Florence Price was born in Arkansas in 1887. She attended the New England Conservatory, then returned to the South to teach and start a family with her husband, lawyer Thomas Price. In 1927, amid rising racial violence in Little Rock and the Jim Crow laws of Arkansas, she moved her family north to Chicago, where she was part of the Chicago Black Renaissance. Here is the third movement from the Symphony No. 1 in E minor, Juba Dance, by Florence Price. The Philadelphia Orchestra is led by Yannick Nezet-Séguin.

0: Juba Dance, the third movement from the Symphony No. 1 in E minor by Florence Price. Yannick Nézet-Séguin led the Philadelphia Orchestra. That rounds out this special series, Rhythm and Refuge, a celebration of classical musicians from abroad who brought their talents to the United States. Rhythm and Refuge is a WKAR America 250 original production. I'm your host and producer, Linda Kernahan. You can write to me at lindak@wkar.org. Thanks very much for listening.
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4: I am a child of the TV age. And I'm talking about a period of time when television was all in black and white, and often there'd be test pattern and tone on the screen rather than programming. But one of the things I remember, although it wasn't from its first iteration, but a series of rebroadcasts that took place when I was old enough to appreciate them, of a series of documentaries made for TV called Victory at Sea. And the music, well, I just loved the music, especially this. I'm Mindy Ratner. Happy Independence Day. And this is music by an American composer of our time. He is Rick Sowash, and this is from his Piano Trio No. 1.

0: Chantal Doherty and the Detroit Symphony Orchestra with Aaron Copland's Fanfare for the Common Man, powerful music written during the Second World War and later used again by the composer in his Third Symphony.
1: 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I'm Linda Kernahan. 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
2: 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From Michigan State University, this is WKAR Classical in East Lansing. Thank you for listening. 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

0: You could call it Benjamin Carr's meditation on Yankee Doodle, although there were some other familiar tunes from 1794, which is when Benjamin Carr wrote that Federal Overture. We heard La Marseillaise in there as well, the French Revolution having already taken place. Patrick Gallois conducted Sinfonia Finlandia Jyväskylä.
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0: He could do it all, and did. Pianist and conductor Andre Previn with the Pittsburgh Symphony Orchestra in George Gershwin's Rhapsody in Blue. 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

There is such a thing as the midday slump. 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

0: William Albright at the keyboard with music by Scott Joplin, that rag called The Entertainer.
1: 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This made one music theorist so cranky he wrote a whole book about it. I'm Linda Kernahan. 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

0: The Cakewalk Suite. Music by Louis Moreau Gottschalk. We heard a little bambula, we heard the banjo, we heard some other things as well. That suite was actually fashioned in 1951 by Hershey Kay, commissioned by the New York City Ballet. Eric Kunzel conducted the Cincinnati Pops.
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0: Kitty Hawk from First in Flight. It's music by James Horner. David Arnold conducted the Royal Liverpool Philharmonic.
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